0: right, Julie Kelly, we have a few minutes. If the Democrats take the House, what can we look forward to?
1: I mean, more investigations, obviously, impeachment of the president, some of his top cabinet officials, I would expect. You know, they're going to try to shut down in these committees that are producing documents, shut that down. However, I think, you know, they still have passed through with the White House Transparency Task Force to do that. But, you know, that's, I think, nothing, you know, new there, what we expect the Democrats to do, but certainly come to Jack Smith's any of his team. There is a criminal referral pending against Jack Smith right now before Todd Blanche for making false statements to Congress. Also a criminal referral against his top henchman in the J6 case, Thomas Wyndham, for obstruction of Congress for refusing to answer questions. So let's hope we see some movement on that, but I'm sure the Democrats will try to put a stop to that. They can't, but
0: turns out that
1: they will be able to.
0: He had also sent his staff over to CIA, didn't he?
1: Yes, correct. Yes, he did. His staff did. I believe this would have been Jay Bratt and David Harbaugh in the documents case, meeting with former CIA director John Brennan in late 2023, allegedly to serve as a witness, an expert witness during the trial that never happened. But I have my doubts that that's exactly why they met with Brennan.
0: And he was asked if he had ever met with Brennan. And he basically said no. So it was very deceptive. He did not reveal that he may not have directly, but his staff did. This guy's a complete sleazeball, isn't he?
1: He is just, I mean, I hate to say it, he makes Jim Comey look like an honorable man. That is how dirty Jack Smith is as a prosecutor, as a government official, as a human being. You know, there's something really sinister about that man. And there's something really creepy about a grown man who wants to look at everyone's text messages and look at, you know, deleted posts that the president had on his X account. I mean, there's something really wrong with a person. That is not criminal investigation. That's voyeurism that borders on like some sort of psychopathic tendencies. Mm-hmm. This is a very, very dangerous man who never should have had the reins of power that he did.
0: Isn't it amazing? I've got to go, but despite all this, they had nothing. Zero. On Donald Trump and his people. Nothing. Julie Kelly, God bless you, my friend. You've done a fantastic job, and we'll always remember it. You take care.
2: You too, Mark. Thanks so much.
0: You got it. We'll be right back.
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5: I'm Melissa Henry in the KKTV 11 newsroom on 740 KVOR. We are learning today about what the City of Colorado Springs plans to spend its money on next year. The city released its proposed 2027 budget to City Council. City leaders say they plan to invest in what you would expect: public safety, infrastructure, and city employees. We are looking deeper into the budget document, and we'll have more tonight on 11 News. Today, many of you can start looking in your mailbox for your ballots ahead of this year's midterm election. The El Paso County Clerk and Recorder's offices are mailing those ballots out today, and there are some things to keep in mind. El Paso County Clerk and Recorder Steve Schleicher says this ballot will be longer than most. There are a lot of issues to vote on, so he recommends taking advantage of resources like the state's Blue Book to stay informed ahead of Election Day. We have a link to do so on KKTV.com under the Find It tab. For KKTV 11 News, I'm Melissa Henry.
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0: 740 KVOR 607. Tuesday morning, house traffic. If you're just walking out the door, here's what you will find. KVOR, Sean Martinez.
1: 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Also, Mesa Ridge. It's backed up going into Gate 20 to Fort Carson. It's busier on Woodman Road from Union I-25 and also heavier volume over off of Powers at InterQuest. I'm Sean Martinez's traffic.
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4: Did you name the major character who first said, "May the Force be with you," to Luke Skywalker?
6: Why didn't you tell me?
4: Well, it's Obi-Wan Kenobi who introduces Luke Skywalker to the Force, and at one point he does say,
9: "The Force will be with you, always."
4: But as for who first said our famous phrase to young Skywalker, that would be Han Solo.
10: "Hey, Luke, may the Force be with you."
4: If your answer was Han Solo, then you pass today's pop quiz. Class dismissed.
11: KVOR News Time, 7:45. Interesting question. I said Yoda.
12: Okay.
11: I thought it was Yoda who Yoda, said it.
12: Yoda didn't come into the second movie.
11: Well, excuse me. Your answer, Sean Martinez.
12: I missed it on that technicality because I said Obi-Wan Kenobi because he said it. But the way he said that phrase, I was wrong. And then, of course, Han Solo did it again.
11: Right.
12: So I missed it.
11: Okay. Air Force Troy said Obi-Wan Kenobi.
12: Mm-hmm.
11: That was wrong. And Anonymous said it was Darth Vader.
12: Okay. So.
11: Hmm.
12: Yeah.
11: We all missed that.
12: We all missed that one. We know. I can't believe I missed it.
11: Well, there were a lot of people to choose from.
12: Yeah.
11: We could have said Princess Leia.
12: Yeah. She
11: right?
12: was my second guess.
11: I mean, so there were a lot of people in the hunt right there
12: mm-hmm.
11: for that.
12: Right.
11: He said character, and the way he said character, I said to myself, I wonder if that's not a real person. Maybe it's Yoda.
12: Yeah.
11: So that's kind of why I went with Yoda. And
12: well, they're all characters, so, but yeah.
11: Yeah.
12: Okay. But I just...
11: Don't try to make me feel bad.

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1: Virginia said no, not that I can remember. In New York, answer, no, not that I can remember. Now, there was a posthumous memoir, Nobody's Girl. It contains a claim that Virginia was introduced to Trump by her father, who was a maintenance worker at Mar-a-Lago. The book contains no allegations of any wrongdoing on the part of Trump, nor does it contain any claims that Virginia was at Epstein's home while Trump was there, according to the book. Trump asked Virginia, who was 16 or 17 at the time, if she babysat. Virginia said that Trump couldn't have been friendlier, except did not flirt. And to her knowledge was, you know, not involved in any other girls. And certainly she would have knowledge of herself. And there was nothing there as well. Democrats, Democrat candidates, and people who run campaigns have been trying to drag President Trump into this over and over and over again. And you have so many of these girls saying, no, you know, it wasn't Trump. In fact, you've got people saying, well, it was actually Trump who had turned Jeffrey in, kicked him out of Mar-a-Lago when it looked as if he was hitting up on younger underage employees that had been working there, etc. But Richard, there are a whole bunch of references to Trump in the emails in the Epstein files, right? Because Jeffrey Epstein puts the word Trump in an email or a text message or anything of that nature, I would certainly hope that that is not something that would stand up as any kind of an indictment. You could find, think of one of your friends, one of your enemies, somebody that you've emailed or texted previously. And if every day you sent a text message with something that was damning, but it was not true, then your name, the other person's name, would show up in files, right? Look, I think that there is absolute frustration on the part of the average voter, the average citizen, when it comes to Epstein and the Epstein files. But the thing that I'll keep coming back to, and Wayne Laugesen will join us to talk about this, and I'll ask him about it, and that has to do with, it's one thing for all of us to be upset about this, but is there any there. And more importantly, those years where you had Democrats in control of the House or the Senate or the executive branch, and obviously a lot of judicial appointments, etc. Is there any time there where you saw people, the way they're trying to find out everything now and make allegations about the Epstein files, the way they were doing it then during that Biden administration, as I said, the Obama, Clinton administrations, and the answer is no. They didn't do anything. That ought to tell you something. So what administration is doing anything about this? Well, that'd be the Trump administration. Is it doing everything about this in the fashion, the manner, and the timeline that I would prefer or that Congressman Crank would prefer? I doubt that they would match up all of that. But there are a lot of other things. I'm the first person to tell you. There are a lot of other factors that I don't know and I don't understand. And as always, I've got a theorem with regard to that. In fact, I'll give you that theorem here in a couple of minutes. First off, I want to talk to you about Kruger Brothers Construction. They've been in business since 2009. Kruger Brothers, it's actually a family thing. It's not just brothers. There are other people, obviously. If you're going to be working on homes and you're going to be working on businesses, commercial, residential, insurance claims, hail damage, you got roof inspections going on. They take care of composite roofing if you're over near the wildland interface, flat roofing, metal roofs. They'll take care of windows, roofing, siding, decks, exterior stucco. All of those are things that might need repairs, especially in the climate that we're living in right now. As for remodeling, David, my producer, brought this to my attention, and that is after COVID, so many of us are spending a lot more time inside of our homes. Don't go out to eat as often as we did. Don't go out for entertainment. But was that home designed to be inside of it that much? Well, not necessarily, but you didn't do that before. You do it now. Can you help things by remodeling? You certainly can. And especially if you, like many people, have had your in-laws or your parents come to live with you. You can make adjustments.

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1: Those children who are being exploited by the porn industry are no different than any of the victims of Jeffrey Epstein. So the timeline is, Amanda Roberts called Crank's office on September 5th and asked for a meeting. 6 days later, at 12:58 p.m. on September 11, District Director Dennis Heisey wrote back. He wrote back a very sympathetic message. If you want me to read it, I will.
2: Please go ahead. I think it's relevant. Yes.
1: Okay. It says, "I am sorry to hear of the tragedy of your sister-in-law taking her own life and the horrific events that led her to take that action." This is Heisey writing. "I want to renew my offer to meet with you and your husband regarding the Epstein files." So he'd obviously reached out to them before because he's renewing the offer. "And we'll be glad to pass along any information to the congressman that you would like for him to have. His position on the Epstein files is and has been for full transparency and release of the documents to the greatest extent possible, while protecting the victims." So his only concern at all with releasing the files is he wanted the victims' names redacted. And that's common practice in anything, any ethical journalism or politics or anything like that. You don't want to out victims, and then that becomes their identity, and they're off the place of work or wherever they happen to be. So they had a meeting, and the reason this kind of seems like a setup, it seems, and I doubt the families, they're probably wonderful people. I doubt that they're, I don't know what their politics are or whether they're even politically motivated in any direction, but it seems that the Democratic establishment did what Jessica Killen did and used them, because a couple days after the meeting, they hold sort of a press conference, small protest outside of Jeff Crank's local office here in Colorado Springs, as if the meeting hadn't happened, as if Jeff Crank himself hadn't offered to meet with them. Problem is, there's 1,200 miles between us right now. And, you know, that it would have happened. He would have met with them. He certainly would have brought them to Washington for the meeting that he was going to have with multiple families and victims and their loved ones. But before that happened, the problem was solved, because he, like most, almost all but one other member of Congress, voted to release the files. The Senate passed it the very next day. President Trump signed it. Now, how did she sit in the White House for 4 years? She had easy access to Joe Biden. She could have access to him any day that he was around. And the files were never released.
2: We got to take a break. It was never an issue. We're talking with Wayne Laugesen. And Wayne, I think you're right. There's a lot more here than just what is involved in this campaign with Jeff Crank and Killen and the ads and things back and forth, because a lot of this really just centers around how the mainstream media has been covering the issue and what they report, what they don't report. And as I've said before, sometimes a lie of omission by just not letting people know that, in fact, there was a meeting. And that meeting was about a week or so before they had the protest / press conference outside of Crank's office. We'll pick it up there with Wayne Laugesen when we come back. Again, I would recommend highly following him on his Substack and subscribing, because this is great journalism. Back after this.
3: Men.
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1: Got about a minute left here. Are these practice techniques something people can deploy instantly? Or is this, you know, a long-term strategy of trying to re-engineer ourselves?
2: It's both and.
1: Okay.
2: In the moment, okay, hostage negotiators can use approach a conversation in a way that de-escalates and invites cooperation. We can use those same skills in the workplace, with our spouse, with our kids, in the community, in government. Mm-hmm. Imagine that.
1: Yeah.
2: It works immediately, but it will be a one-off unless you don't practice it, and
1: right,
2: it becomes a new neural pathway.
1: I so appreciate the work you and Lisa are doing in bringing this conversation to the forefront in the region. You had a great audience that day out at the Pavilion, and it was a fantastic event. We signed it. I was a part of that, by the way, so hold me into account.
2: Way to go, Dirk.
1: And I'm Scottish, which makes this very, very interesting, because my natural tendencies are one thing, but I picked up a lot of granular material that made a lot of sense, and it just kind of fit right in like a Tetris piece in terms of re-engaging various conflicts that are happening around the region. Mm-hmm. We got this whole business of Colorado Media Group set up on the premise that we're going to showcase what's working in the world.
2: Mm.
1: We're going to showcase the hard work and the dedication and the passion that so many people have out there but goes unnoticed because of all of this sizzling bacon over here that's that rage machine.
2: Yeah.
1: And we're going to disrupt that here at Colorado Media Group, and we're proud to do it. But when we come back, will you walk us through the steps? Because, I mean, you know, you talked about hearing first, and yep, you got it.
2: Okay.
1: So when we come back with Lori Leander, she's going to walk us through how you can start to deploy these techniques in your office, in your home, wherever that conflict tension might be. But then there's long-term training that goes along with it, and we want to help you connect with these good folks after the break.
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1: Those highs he writing. I want to renew my offer to meet with you and your husband regarding the Epstein files. So he'd obviously reached out to them before because he's renewing the offer. And we'll be glad to pass along any information to the congressman that you would like for him to have. His position on the Epstein files is and has been for full transparency and release of the documents to the greatest extent possible while protecting the victims. So his only concern at all with releasing the files is he wanted the victims' names redacted. And that's common practice in anything, any ethical journalism or politics or anything like that. You don't want to out victims, and then that becomes their identity, and they're off the place of work or wherever they happen to be. So they had a meeting, and the reason this kind of seems like a setup, it seems, and I doubt the families, they're probably wonderful people. I doubt that they're, I don't know what their politics are or whether they're even politically motivated in any direction, but it seems that the Democratic establishment did what Jessica Killen did and used them, because a couple days after the meeting, they hold sort of a press conference, small protest outside of Jeff Crank's local office here in Colorado Springs, as if the meeting hadn't happened, as if Jeff Crank himself hadn't offered to meet with them. Problem is, this is 1,200 miles between us right now. And, you know, that it would have happened. He would have met with them. He certainly would have brought them to Washington for the meeting that he was going to have with multiple families and victims and their loved ones. But before that happened, the problem was solved, because he, like almost all but one other member of Congress, voted to release the files. The Senate passed it the very next day. President Trump signed it. Now, how did she sit in the White House for 4 years? She had easy access to Joe Biden. She could have access to him any day that he was around. And the files were never released.
2: We got to take a break. We're talking with Wayne Laugesen. And Wayne, I think you're right. There's a lot more here than just what is involved in this campaign with Jeff Crank and Killen and the ads and things back and forth, because a lot of this really just centers around how the mainstream media has been covering the issue and what they report, what they don't report. And as I've said before, sometimes a lie of omission by just not letting people know that, in fact, there was a meeting. And that meeting was about a week or so before they had the protest / press conference outside of Crank's office. We'll pick it up there with Wayne Laugesen when we come back. Again, I would recommend highly following him on his Substack and subscribing, because this is great journalism. Back after this.
3: 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Put an end to the frustration for me. 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
4: 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Then head to Texas T-Bone Steakhouse and Famous Dave's Barbecue on North Academy. 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
1: Come back at the top of the hour. I have a few minutes here. The two topics that I have put on the table here, and we'll add to it with Air Force. One, what do you make of the ref show that's going on right now in the NFL? Two, NFL referees suspended for their behavior on Sunday. We have more flags than we have in more than a decade. We have more flags at the most crucial points in the game, third and fourth down in the second half, than we have ever had. We've had more touchdowns negated than the last 2 years combined. None of this is good. I just am more curious about the reason. And I think the reason is we're piling more and more ways to undermine the authority, to second guess, to, in a way, lose respect for the officials. And I think that that's manifesting itself. And unfortunately, the referees are fed up and giving it right back to the players and the coaches. It's not good. It's not okay. I'm just saying there's a correlation here, I think. You know, and there's been some really good pieces. I think one was actually in the Gazette not that long ago about athletes dealing with gamblers on social media. You don't think that officials deal with that? Like, given that their whole thing is upholding the integrity of the game, and what do you think those referees are being told? Right? That you're cheating for this team, you're cheating for that team, you're throwing the game, the integrity, it's rigged, it's fixed. Like, you don't think that the referees catch some of that? It's just athletes who have to deal with degenerate gamblers anonymously going at them on social media and telling them that they stink and they ruin their lives because they lost all this money. I got to imagine the referees are dealing with this too. So it's just another thing. It's the rules analysts that are just another second guesser. It's the eye in the sky. It's sports betting. It's the refs you suck chant that has now been normalized. It's a lot of different things. And it's like, can we really clutch our pearls over a referee finally being fed up and saying F you to a player who's berating him on the sideline? And calling into question, you know, the integrity in which he does his job? You're ruining the game? Now, maybe it might sound innocuous, just those words, but factor everything else into it that's been building, and it's like, you're shocked that a referee reacted that way? I'm not. It's not good, but I can't say that I'm totally surprised. And I don't know how we undo any of this, to be honest. You know, we as a society, we crave more technology, not less. So eye in the sky and replay review, that's not getting rolled back. Sports betting is only, and now you have, you know, the prediction markets, which is not that much different to me. I know there's a nuanced difference. It's still the same idea. So that's only getting to be more prevalent and more popular. I don't know. Is the price of all this that we have to, we say, you know what? You got to put up with the referee saying something to a player. Like, if we want all of this other stuff, we can't be surprised that these referees have an outburst. And look, if we're

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1: He's got to start looking at the 7 to 10 yard gain as opposed to the 2 to 3 yard gain. But this is where I do have a little bit of sympathy for Davis Webb, and I can't pin it all on him, because right now his quarterback is very difficult to understand. Right? He doesn't want to take a sack, but he doesn't want to run with the football. Or he doesn't feel himself running with the football. Brock Purdy ran it 5x what Bo Nix did. That makes no sense with how dynamic Bo Nix can be with his legs. So he doesn't want to take a sack, but yet he doesn't want to run with it. Okay, and teams are taking away the deep pass. So instead of the intermediate routes, Bo Nix is taking a dump off. And I do think that we have to look moving forward at this as a partnership. Okay, right now Bo Nix and Davis Webb are not holding up their end of the bargain. The question is, what is Davis Webb responsible for, and what is Bo Nix responsible for? The run game outside of Bo Nix is Davis Webb. He's got to commit to it more. That thing you can put right on Davis Webb. Don't even bring up Bo Nix. Okay, that's where he has to get better. But when it is an obvious passing down, I see, when I watch these games, just as much fault in Davis Webb or in Bo Nix as I do Davis Webb. I don't think the play calling is exactly where it needs to be, but I also think that there are times where Davis Webb does open up something and Bo Nix doesn't want to take it. Because again, the risk adverse, you know, programming that he has in his head. But look, here's what all of this boils down to. Okay, when it comes to, you know, Davis Webb, should he remain the play caller or not? Okay, whatever the shortcomings of your quarterback are, it is incumbent upon the play caller, the offensive coordinator, to figure it out, right? It's Davis Webb's job. Can Bo Nix do his job better? Yes, because the fact of the matter is, even with his fourth quarter heroics factored in, Bo Nix has been one of the worst quarterbacks in the league this year. EPA, air yards, quarterback rating, like go down the mat. Bo Nix has been one of the worst quarterbacks in the league this year. Okay, so he absolutely has to do his job better, and it doesn't matter who the play caller is. If Bo Nix doesn't start running the ball again, which is his superpower, all we hear is Bo Nix's superpower is running the football. He ran it twice on Sunday. He's not the old Incredible Hulk show with Lou Ferrigno, where you had to sit through an entire episode for him to finally turn it. Like, you need that earlier. Bo Nix using his superpower in against the biggest test of the season twice is not good enough. So there's plenty Bo Nix has to do. But again, the job description of the offensive coordinator as the play caller, the thing that they entrusted Davis Webb to do, because he had a better relationship with Bo Nix than anybody, including Sean Payton, in that building, and he's got to be the one that gets through to him. And maybe that was part of the thinking here. Maybe Sean Payton was already starting to turn, right? Already starting to go, hey, like, we appreciate how you don't take sacks, but now we kind of need you to, you've

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1: They were coming out with some sort of audiobook series that were a little spicy in nature, but also had to do with NHL stars like Connor McDavid. You know, with the birth of AI, you always have to like triple verify everything. I must have verified this a dozen times and I still don't know for sure. Even the NHL that has made some confounding decisions. There's no way that they would basically create NHL-themed erotica. I mean, that's what it was. And they're like, this is good. This is going to be great. We're going to get no backlash. It's not going to be weird. Lo and behold, it was. And they had to cancel it. If you are new to hockey, I'll just say this. Welcome to the NHL experience. Those of us who have been here for a while understand that the leadership of the NHL has maybe the perfect sporting product that has ever been created. Right? And what they will do with this is they will come up with every way to sabotage it. You get, because somebody wanted to create a series about two male hockey players who were, I think they were teammates, but they were also in a relationship. And all of a sudden it kind of caught fire. And now fans of that show wanted to watch the NHL. And it's like, wow, what a boon for the sport that the NHL did nothing. It was like free marketing. It wasn't even NHL based or anything like that. They get all these fans flocking in. And instead of just leaving well enough alone and saying, welcome, you'll love this sport, they wanted to further capitalize on it. And they can't do it as well as apparently the creators of this show. And I guess Off Campus is another one. Like, we settled this a while ago. The top 100 television shows of the 21st century came out, and I've seen like 8 of them. So I am the last person that can speak to TV. I don't know these. I guess Off Campus is a hit with the younger crowd. I don't know, but there's hockey. I'm more of a, you know, Shorzy guy myself, but there are these other shows out there making hockey popular. Awesome. Great. Hockey is the best sport, and you're going to love it. Don't try to do your own thing. This is like looking a gift horse in the mouth. Don't do it. Just be happy that these fans are here and they want to go to your games. But this is what the NHL does. They take a good thing and they try to sabotage it. Text coming in from Chris regarding the Denver Broncos, saving me a little bit because I am ill-equipped to discuss hockey television shows. Says, I bet the Broncos still wish they had Drew Locke. I bet they don't. And I will even say, as much as I have been labeled a Bo Nix hater, a Bo Nix denier, I'm just looking for reasons to criticize Bo Nix. I will tell you that the Broncos are in a much better position with Bo Nix than they are Drew Locke, or were Drew Locke. That being said, did look pretty good for Seattle, filling in for Sam Darnold. Doesn't help things, but